You know I burn like wood and flame. You leave me breathless. 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

0: to get up and do my thing.
1: Go ahead.
0: I want to get into it, man, you know.
1: Go ahead.
0: Like a sex machine, man.
1: Yeah.
0: Moving, doing it, you know.
1: Yeah.
0: Can I count it off?
1: Go ahead.
0: One, two, three.

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For our society is on the make.

0: A lot of people are very glad to have you back on the drums. Why have you been away?
1: Well, it's a long story, which I shall try to keep short. But I stopped, I think, when about 1990. Sorry, 2009. 2009, I stopped. I think I was 60 in 2009. And I thought, basically I'd done enough, I'd had enough, and I should maybe go and do something else. I was very tired. And by tired, I don't mean tired I wanted to go to bed, tired to the tips of my toes, with administration and so forth, and the workload generally of a musician. I'd been running various bands for about 25 years before that, and I thought I was becoming stale, perhaps. I wasn't enjoying the music so much. I wasn't having so many ideas. And I thought I should take a rest away from, not music so much, as away from performance. It's in a way, I'm a performer, and it's the performance that's difficult in the sense of it's logistically very time-consuming. Do you see what I mean? So, it takes every minute of every day to get a band into the right foreign city at the right time, and then a string of foreign cities. So I decided to stop doing that for a bit and do something else. And what better place to go than to your, local university to study music, or specifically the psychology of music, and specifically the creativity of music in respect of expert drummers. So that's what I did for 12 years, I suppose, from 2009 to about 2021, 22, somewhere around there, and then I came back.
0: My heart declares a holiday. Bill Bruford's Earthworks.

0: angles at once. So, you know, the pilot was drunk, the wings hadn't been de-iced, the plane was overloaded, you know what I mean? The wheels had a puncture in them, and there was a catastrophe. All at once, all those things happened at once, and it was very rare. If only six of the seven had happened at once, it wouldn't have happened, if you see what I mean. There would not have been a catastrophe. Other people look at it another way, and I would describe my feeling as this, that in so much as that was a house of cards collapsing, mine was a house of cards that came together. All of a sudden, I was at a loose end academically, where I'd been an academic author for 7 years, I suppose. And I decided that, you know, every day I'd been going into my study and saying hello to a small drum kit, and then good night at the end of the day to the same small drum kit, having never touched it. And I didn't touch it for about 13 years. And one day, there was a German guitarist, Pete Roth, who I'd known for a long time, and there was a rehearsal room available, and there was a set of drums that I could use, and suddenly everything said to me, you should play again. And it was undeniable. You know, I didn't have an option here. I couldn't say no. I couldn't do that. But I knew also at the same time that it would be a lot of work to do that, because, of course, I hadn't played for 13 years. So I would have to get together on a practice schedule, a fairly stiff practice schedule of 2 hours a day, which I maintain to this day, 4 years later, trying to get my fluency. And indeed I do, and I have that back, and I'm very happy. I play in a different way now to the way I played when I was younger, of course, but as older people do, you know, your life is different now. And I see and hear the drums in a different way, I think, to the way I used to hear it. So I thought I should just follow that road and see where that led me. And after about a year of playing with Pete in rehearsal room, you know, we had a bass player as well, Mike Pratt, and we looked at each other. You know, somebody said, come and do a gig. And we all said no for about 6 months. And then finally we said, oh, all right, you know, we didn't really want a gig. We didn't really want to be in a band. We weren't thinking along those lines yet. But slowly one thing leads to another. And, you know, so you say yes to one gig, and that's so bad. You have to do another gig to make it better. And so you see how this goes.
1: Pete Roth Trio, Summertime.

0: And now you're playing in small clubs. Do you like that?
1: Yes, very much. Yeah, it's lovely. The kind of music we play is instrumental. It's very intuitive. It's very intimate. It's very interactive, that is to say, between the musicians on stage. And we like to interact with the audience in respect of being able to see the audience a little bit and see the whites of their eyes and let them know that we are not just on automatic pilot. This is not a stadium rock gig. We don't behave like stadium rock musicians. We're closer to jazz, I expect, in the sense that we make up quite a lot of the music as we go along, but you shouldn't know that. You wouldn't really be able to tell the difference, I don't think, between composition and improvisation. That's not your... You don't have to worry about that. That's something we do. Hopefully the improvised music sounds composed and the composed music sounds improvised. So we like it small, like to see the whites of the audience eyes, like to know they can hear us and see us clearly and see the interaction among the musicians, because we're not quite sure what's going to happen next. And it's a very authentic evening.
0: Jazz music, what to expect with the Pete Roth Trio?
1: Well, it's an instrumental trio. We don't have any singing as such. And it's very much about, it's very much a platform, I suppose, for Pete Roth, the German guitarist I mentioned earlier on. Pete is our star guitar player. He's a wonderful musician, very, very good. And I think we give him good support, Mike Pratt and I. However, it's really a trio of equals. So at any one time, you know, the guitar might be leading, but then the drums might be leading. You don't know, and the guitar might be in a support role or silent. At any time, anybody can stop playing, and hopefully the music will change as a result. If I was playing with Genesis, for example, in a stadium somewhere, 40 meters away from the nearest musician,
0: yeah,
1: there was a feeling that if I fell off the bandstand or had a heart attack, nobody would notice. Now, that may only be a feeling, but it's nevertheless very much a feeling, because it was a feeling we were on an automatic or remote pilot. That's the exact opposite to where we are in the Pete Roth Trio. Everything is very live. We're listening like crazy, and the music can turn on a dime, turn on a fennig.
0: Pete Roth by Genesis of their second out mit Dance on a Volcano.

0: Will there be odd meters played by you?
1: I'm not sure what odd meters are.
0: Odd
1: meters?
0: Yes.
1: Oh, yeah, sure. You know, I spent quite a lot of time playing odd meters. I liked that a lot. Funnily enough, I could always think of something to play if it was in an odd meter, an unusual rhythm. Whereas in 4-4, the very common rhythm, I found it much harder to find something interesting to do. But that's partly what I became known for. So yes, we do have that. We improvise in odd meters, certainly.
0: You have seen the band Beat with Tony and Adrian and Danny Carey to play your stuff. And you've seen John Anderson and the Band Geeks.
1: I have, yeah.
0: With both, is it unusual to see somebody playing your stuff?
1: I suppose that's quite unusual, come to think of it. I don't give it any great special excitement. I think the body of music that Beat plays, that is King Crimson from the 1980s, was a terrific body of music that I feel very proud of, and I liked it a lot, and so forth. Do I want to play it in 2026? No. I'd rather play music I haven't heard before. So I know how to play the Beat music. I don't know how to play the music tomorrow night in Rüsselsheim, if you understand what I mean, because some of it will be invented right there on the spot. We don't know exactly what we're going to do and when we're going to do it. So that makes an interesting and electric evening of excitement for particularly the musicians. And if the musicians are excited and engaged and interested in what they're playing, they have every possibility of engaging and exciting you. If they're not, it's a boring evening all round. So I'd rather be in a small group like that than say playing the old Yes music or playing the old King Crimson music.
2: King Crimson, frame by frame.

0: have just one band, former band of you to mention. The Bruford Levin Upper Extremities.
1: Oh, yeah.
0: because you talked about, yes, about King Crimson a lot in your interviews, but I haven't found any interview of that band. How did it come and how was it?
1: Well, it's a very good question. I can't quite remember whose idea it was, but I was spending a lot of time in Woodstock, New York, making an album with Ralph Towner and Eddie Gomez called If Summer Had Its Ghosts. Have you heard of that?
0: Yeah.
1: In fact, we're going to play that song. In fact, we'll probably open with that in Rüsselsheim, I think. I just made an album, and Tony Levin, the bass player, and David Torn, the guitar player, both lived there. And we were hanging out together, and we had, Tony and I had been with King Crimson in Woodstock, New York. And so I know people there, and we were hanging out together, and somebody said, let's do a little Japanese tour. We could easily get one. Why don't we do that? And so we rehearsed that up. And invented some new music for that, which is really fun because David, I admire David and Tony Levin a lot. And so that was really fun. It was quite electronic. In those days, there was a lot of electronic percussion. And we enjoyed that and played Japan. But Tony said, we need a lead voice, you know, and he's right. So we were privileged to have the wonderful Chris Botti on trumpet, who I last saw playing with Barbara Streisand. He's a wonderful musician, Chris, and we were thrilled to have him. And on the album, it's one of my favorite tracks on the album, actually. It's called Original Sin. And we'll probably play that tomorrow night as well. Just that's about the closest we would get to King Crimson, I think.
0: With a trumpet?
1: With trumpet, yeah. Chris Botti is a trumpet player.
0: Yes, but you will play tomorrow with a trumpet?
1: Oh, I understand what you say. No, there will be no trumpet player. The parts that that Chris played essentially would be played on the bass, but not in the bass register. What happens with a trio is that you do need a second voice, if only for relief. That is to say, most of the music comes, of course, from the guitar with the lead melody and its own harmonic support. But on several occasions in the evening, we're very lucky to have Michael Pratt on bass, who has a special sound that can carry a whole group. So with guitar processing these days, there's all kinds of sounds that you can make. And so he will carry the trumpet parts in Original Sin.
0: The Bruford Levin Upper Extremities mit Original Sin.

0: You're now 77, 78?
1: 77, I think.
0: 77 years old.
1: A baby.
0: A baby. What are your plans for the future?
1: Well, plans for the future go to April 2027. So we're pretty much fully booked with everything we want to do until then. At which point we're going to take a little time off the road, because we've been working this pretty hard for 3 years now. We have an album out that's just appeared, and it's the first tour we're doing on this particular album. Have you heard that we have an album out called Group Chat?
0: Yes, yes.
1: Okay, perfect. For the next 6 months, we'll be playing a lot of music off that album and thoroughly enjoying that and also elaborating on it and improvising around it. So that gets me, I know what I'm doing for the next 6-9 months, certainly. Because when you're on the road, as I explained earlier on, it's very hard to do anything else. You are permanently in transit and or permanently talking to interviewers like yourself. No problem, but it just takes a lot of time. It's away from music. So if we cut out 4 or 5 months of time, then we can, reconfigure the group. We can, it's like uploading new software for version 2. So we'll have Pete Roth Trio version 2. And we'll work on that in the summer of next year. So I know as far as that. After that, who knows?
0: Bill Bruford und Ralph Towner, If Summer Had Its Ghosts.

0: Terminator now. Don't waste that pretty voice.
1: Yeah, but this is life we're living. Life ain't always about forgiving. She's my lady in a summer dress.

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She said, you shouldn't say that. I said, what did I say to make you mad this time, babe?

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She can take them and wash them, put them up beside the wall. She can throw them out the window, pick them up a little bit before they fall. Sometimes I think you got your habits on. She said, you shouldn't say that. I said, well, what did I say?

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Said a woman killed me, I don't mind dying. The woman I love, I want a week before last. The woman I love, I got outclassed. Thought I wanted you, baby, a long time ago. You don't want you still, gonna have to let you go. She said, you shouldn't say that. I said, well, baby, you know when you bend over, I see every bit of Christmas. When you bend back, I'm looking right into the new year. She said, honey, you know I gave up cigarettes for my New Year's resolution. But I didn't give up smoking. I said, woman, you gonna walk a mile for a camel? Or you gonna make like Mr. Chesterfield and satisfy? But she said, that all depends on what you're packing. Regular or king size. And then she pulled out my Jim Beam. And to her surprise, it was every bit as hard as my Canadian club. I said, well, now what you got to say, babe?

I've been the same man too long. Same habits, same mistakes. But I'm done with that.

I'm not fixed. I'm not perfect. I'm just finally honest. If you're stuck in your old ways, start today.